0: a reason why we're going to reelect Bill Clinton, because we had 4% economic growth last quarter. Everything's just chugging along. We're making money. And America, to most of them, is about making money. Please notice, money is only interested to the only people interested in money here are the two captains who send the ship out. They think they're going to get a big return because they're cheating the sailors they're signing up. Fact of the matter is, what are they going to get at the end? Nothing. Not 1 cent. But once that ship leaves and starts on its journey, money doesn't matter anymore. And there's a curious way. I mean, America will not be remembered for the fact that we made a lot of money. It won't be, they won't stuff our coffins with it. It's not going to happen. It's not even really an issue, other than sort of in an initial way at the beginning. Goes away. Different kind of materialism here. Blubber.
1: Yeah. Have you read Hawthorne's Blaisdell Roadhouse?
0: Yeah.
1: How would you say that? Comment that with The Sound of Music.
0: Yeah, oh man. I'll tell you, it's so many years ago, I wouldn't.
1: It seems like he's castigating that pretty heavily.
0: He's castigating that vision very heavily, yeah. Yeah, very much so. Again, Hawthorne had a dark vision. Hawthorne didn't fit in, really, with the Concord. He sort of knew them, but he wasn't one of them. And they were made uneasy by him. And one reason that Hawthorne and Melville got along is because they shared a vision. Melville's was darker. I mean, Hawthorne was able to maintain a little bit of more of a balance. Melville was constantly tipping one way or the other.
2: Which one from Hawthorne was that?
0: It's called The Blithedale Romance. There are a lot of wonderful Hawthorne novels. House of the Seven Gables is a wonderful novel. The Marble Faun, his last novel, is set in Italy. Very interesting book. The short stories are wonderful. There's a magnificent Attack on Science. In fact, Attack on the Enlightenment, a short story by Hawthorne called Rappaccini's Daughter. I recommend it highly. Very, one of the great attacks on the Enlightenment and that whole scientific mindset. Hawthorne was a brilliant man. Brilliant man. Knew what was what.
3: Did Melville have, with his dark vision of America, the way it was going, did he impersonate that in that ship and just the whole path? It's kind of being a sense of prophetic.
0: Oh, yeah. I think so. There's no two ways about it. Yeah. I don't even know if he intended that, but he sure did. The name of the ship is the Pequod. The Pequod was a tribe of Indians who were annihilated by some of the first Europeans who came over. Okay. So the very name of the ship carries death with it and annihilation.
1: They were killed by Jonathan Edwards.
0: Oh, was it? I didn't realize it was a no. Oh, very, even you know, sure. And there came Jonathan Edwards, the Puritan preacher. Yeah. Boom.

While we may not be too aware of this aspiration of man to be God or God-like, nevertheless, through history, and especially through occult movements that are basically human-oriented or inspired, there is this reaching for divinity. We have different words for different ideas, but basically it's freedom, that one constant topic of this freedom that will give us that blessing that we seek, this release from our limitations. And yet, it is disobedience that destroys the freedom. And it is only through obedience that we achieve that freedom. Strange paradox and anomaly. And yet, this is the constant theme through history of man's aspiring to become divine. We have occult organizations, whether they appear so to their members or not, but for example, the Masons offer their members divinity by man's own powers. This is the fallacy that looks so good and yet is so false and empty, that man by his own efforts will become divine. We have religions oriented along these lines, and we have the movements in the New Age aspirations that all men will be united in a golden age of a wholesomeness that is akin to divinity itself. In fact, we know that the Antichrist will come presenting himself as God himself, as divine, and offering that divinity to others by man's powers. And this is the lie that deceives so many, that man can achieve divinity by his own efforts, apart from Christ or apart from God. Now, when we take our lessons that we've been following on the incarnation for today and the nativity of Christ, lessons 30 and 31, let us see if we can turn these academic lessons into something vibrant and living in view of this fact that the birth, the incarnation and the birth, the nativity of Christ is at the very heart of the mystery of our religion. What is meant by the incarnation? The question is asked. And we sometimes realize the answer to these, or I should say know rather than realize the answer to this question. By the incarnation is meant that the Son of God, retaining his divine nature, took to himself a human nature, that is, a body and a soul like ours. I once made this comparison that I think

same things to you, to me indeed is not grievous, but for you it is safe. Beware of dogs, beware of evil workers, beware of the concision. For we are the circumcision, which worship God in the Spirit, and rejoice in Christ Jesus, and have no confidence in the flesh. Though I might also have confidence in the flesh, if any other man thinketh that he hath whereof he might trust in the flesh, I more, circumcised the eighth day of the stock of Israel, of the tribe of Benjamin, and Hebrew of the Hebrews, as touching the law, a Pharisee, concerning zeal, persecuting the church, touching the righteousness which is in the law, blameless. But what things were gained to me, those I counted loss for Christ. Yea, doubtless, and I count all things but loss for the excellency of the knowledge of Christ Jesus my Lord, for whom I have suffered the loss of all things, and do count them but dung, that I may win Christ, and be found in him, not having mine own righteousness, which is of the law, but that which is through the faith of Christ, the righteousness which is of God by faith, that I may know him, and the power of his resurrection, and the fellowship of his sufferings, being made conformable unto his death, if by any means I might attain unto the resurrection of the dead. Not as though I had already attained, either were already perfect, but I follow after, if that I may apprehend that for which also I am apprehended of Christ Jesus. Brethren, I count not myself to have apprehended, but this one thing I do, forgetting those things which are behind, and reaching forth unto those things which are before. I press toward the mark for the prize of the high calling of God in Christ Jesus. Let us therefore, as many as be perfect, be thus minded. And if in anything ye be otherwise minded, God shall reveal even this unto you. Nevertheless, whereto we have already attained, let us walk by the same rule, let us mind the same thing. Brethren, be followers together of me, and mark them which walk so, as ye have us for an ensample. For many walk, of whom I have told you often, and now tell you even weeping, that they are the enemies of the cross of Christ, whose end is destruction, whose God is their belly, whose glory is in their shame, who mind earthly things. For our conversation is in heaven, from whence also we look for the Saviour, the Lord Jesus Christ, who shall change our vile body, that it may be fashioned like unto his glorious body, according to the working whereby he is able even to subdue all things unto himself. Therefore, my brethren, dearly beloved and longed for, my joy and crown, so stand fast in the Lord, my dearly beloved. I beseech Euodias and beseech Syntyche that they be of the same mind in the Lord. And I entreat thee all.

thing, by prayer and supplication with thanksgiving, let your requests be made known unto God. And the peace of God, which passeth all understanding, shall keep your hearts and minds through Jesus Christ. Finally, brethren,

0: radio will fill that gap. It will be your oasis in an age of lies and trash. In an age where it becomes impossible to get straight answers from so-called Christian leaders, you will get it all, uncensored, treating you like a grown adult with a critical mind. In addition to that, we have regular prayers, rosaries, Stations of the Cross, and other well-known prayers every single day, because to cease praying is to cease breathing spiritually. Sharpen your mind, enliven your enthusiasm for the faith. Most of all, remember that Christus Radio is your station, your community. 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If you need a priest to talk to, we can put you in touch. Or if you just want to quietly listen, that's great too. We are here, 24 hours a day, 7 days a week. 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May God bless you abundantly as you go about your day.
1: Oh my God, source of all mercy, I acknowledge thy sovereign power. While recalling the wasted years that are past, I believe that thou, Lord, can in an instant turn this loss to gain. Miserable as I am, yet I firmly believe that thou can do all things. Please restore to me the time lost, giving me thy grace, both now and the future, that I may appear before thee in wedding garments. Amen.
2: You've got another madman. You've got another crazy guy. Okay. But she's got an answer there. This little crippled lady with her metal crutches out there swinging, just boom, knocking everybody right and left. So that, again, don't think of it in terms of size or power. God, in his infinite wisdom, can place down a vision in the most peculiar places. A little crippled lady in small town Georgia raising peacocks. I mean, who'd have guessed it? But America has been given a vision there that can clearly withstand this. But I tell you, you have to believe as devoutly as she believed. I don't think she ever saw The Sound of Music. Maybe she did. I should go through the letters. There might be some comments in there. I think it was after her death.
3: She died in 64. 64. And the movie came out in 65.
2: 60. She just missed it. What a loss. What a loss to the world of letters. It would have been. But she would get letters from people who were just outraged by these stories. Absolutely outraged and wanted a sort of sweet, why don't you write nice, sweet, sentimental little stories? And she'd write back, you know, not with the pen, but with her crutch, and just knock them on the head. and just talk hard sense to them. She would not be a sentimentalist. There is not one.

Judith, chapter 6, verse 21. When I called upon him, the God of my justice heard me. Psalms, chapter 4, verse 2. The just cried, and the Lord heard them.

We find that proclaimed by Holy Scripture. We can look first of all in the Psalms, and this magnificent Psalm, Psalm 101, which at the end proclaims the immutability of God. Verse 27 and verse 28 in particular. In the beginning, O Lord, thou foundest the earth, and the heavens are the works of thy hands. They shall perish, for the creation will come to an end. But thou remainest. All of them shall grow old like a garment. The earth and the heavens will grow old like a garment. And as a vesture, thou shalt change them, and they shall be changed. The new earth and new heavens, which will take place at the end of the world, that will change. But thou art always the selfsame, and thy years shall not fail. In the prophets, we can look at prophet Malachi, chapter 3, verse 6. I am the Lord, and I change not. And you can't change me. Nothing that man can do is going to change God. And the consequence for our spiritual life is brought out in the New Testament. I refer to St. James's epistle, chapter 1, and it's verse 17. Every best gift and every perfect gift is from above, coming down from the Father of lights, with whom there is no change nor shadow of alteration. And so, everything we receive, all of God's blessings that we totally depend upon, are from the one coming down from the Father of lights, with whom there is no change nor shadow of alteration. Of his own will he hath begotten us by the word of truth, that we might be the beginning of his creature. And so that sense of the unchanging perfection of God is inseparable from our gratitude for everything that God has done for us and continues to do for us. Those two realities are inseparable. We find the same thing mentioned in the letter to the Hebrews, chapter 6, verse 17, wherein God, meaning more abundantly to show to the heirs of the promise the immutability of his counsel, interposed an oath. Immutability. God's counsel. That's his will. That's his mind can change in no manner, shape, way, or form. But you might say, well, but God changed when he came upon this earth, when he was born. Surely God changed. If Jesus is God and he was born, then he must have changed. And there was a heretic who said that. Heretic's name was Celsus. And of course, that's totally false. In assuming a human nature to himself, the second person of the Blessed Trinity, our divine Lord,

0: The other one, who thought himself too slow, cried,
1: "Lano, not so knowing were thy legs when running from Del Toppo's battle-jousts."
0: And then, perhaps because of failing breath, he there made of himself and of a bush a group,

0: us sinners, now and at the hour of our death. Amen.
1: Hail Mary, full of grace, the Lord is with thee. Blessed art thou among women, and blessed is the fruit of thy womb, Jesus.
0: Holy Mary, Mother of God, pray for us sinners, now and at the hour of our death. Amen.
1: Hail Mary, full of grace, the Lord is with thee. Blessed art thou among women, and blessed is the fruit of thy womb, Jesus.
0: Holy Mary, Mother of God, pray for us sinners, now and at the hour of our death. Amen.
1: Hail Mary, full of grace, the Lord is with thee. Blessed art thou among women, and blessed is the fruit of thy womb, Jesus.
0: Holy Mary, Mother of God, pray for us sinners, now and at the hour of our death. Amen.
2: Glory be to the Father, and to the Son, and to the Holy Ghost.
0: As it was in the beginning, is now, and ever shall be, world without end. Amen.
2: O my Jesus,
0: Forgive us our sins, save us from the fires of hell, lead all souls to heaven, especially those who have most need of thy mercy. Amen.
2: Amen. The second glorious mystery, the Ascension. Our Father, who art in heaven, hallowed be thy name. Thy kingdom come, thy will be done, on earth as it is in heaven.
0: Give us this day our daily bread, and forgive us our trespasses, as we forgive those who trespass against us. And lead us not into temptation, but deliver us from evil. Amen.
1: Hail Mary, full of grace, the Lord is with thee. Blessed art thou among women, and blessed is the fruit of thy womb, Jesus.
0: Holy Mary, Mother of God, pray for us sinners, now and at the hour of our death. Amen.
1: Hail Mary, full of grace, the Lord is with thee. Blessed art thou among women, and blessed is the fruit of thy womb, Jesus.
0: Holy Mary, Mother of God, pray for us sinners, now and at the hour of our death. Amen.
1: Hail Mary, full of grace, the Lord is with thee. Blessed art thou among women, and blessed is the fruit of thy womb, Jesus.
0: Holy Mary, Mother of God, pray for us sinners, now and at the hour of our death. Amen.
1: Hail Mary, full of grace, the Lord is with thee. Blessed art thou among women, and blessed is the fruit of thy womb, Jesus.
0: Holy Mary, Mother of God, pray for us sinners, now and at the hour of our death. Amen.
1: Hail Mary, full of grace, the Lord is with thee. Blessed art thou among women, and blessed is the fruit of thy womb, Jesus.
0: Holy Mary, Mother of God, pray for us sinners, now and at the hour of our death. Amen.
1: Hail Mary, full of grace, the Lord is with thee. Blessed art thou among women, and blessed is the fruit of thy womb, Jesus.
0: Holy Mary, Mother of God, pray for us sinners, now and at the hour of our death. Amen.
1: Hail Mary, full of grace, the Lord is with thee. Blessed art thou among women, and blessed is the fruit of thy womb, Jesus.
0: Holy Mary, Mother of God, pray for us sinners, now and at the hour of our death. Amen.
1: Hail Mary, full of grace, the Lord is with thee. Blessed art thou among women, and blessed is the fruit of thy womb, Jesus.

He loves us, then we love Him. To Sister Josefa Menendez, the Sacred Heart said, I could make a saint of you without more ado. But what I ask of you is that you should never hold out against my will. Do what I ask you to do. Let me act. Humble yourself. I will seek you out in your nothingness and unite you to myself. Think of it like this. God created the universe from nothing. He likes to work with nothing. If we become nothing, what will He do with us? Wow. We must become and remain little for God to work with us. Again, he says to Sister Josefa Menendez, found in The Way of Divine Love, beautiful book, I highly recommend it. Always remember that if I love you, it is because you are little, not because you are good. We've already said that once and we'll say it again. Always remember that if I love you, it is because you are little, not because you are good. Now, we often resist God because we do not feel worthy of such love. We do not feel worthy of love itself. Infinite love, when it draws near, you feel your nothingness. When it wants to become intimate with us, we feel, I'm not worthy. So when He comes near, we feel our wretchedness, our unworthiness. Now, many today, dare I say many here even, have found their way back to the church after some years of living more or less a prodigal life. What can be said of all those college years, misspent youth? This is surely one of the principal motivations for many families striving anew to homeschool their children. I don't want to happen to my children what happened to me. I don't want them to do what I did. Is that not why we have homeschooling? That's one of the reasons. But many who have found their way back all the way to tradition after such a life can at times be rather bitter. You've met them. Or have a certain angry streak in them, especially toward the church, or perhaps more precisely toward her leadership. It seems to me that one of the main reasons

the basis of all change. I have just been quoting Pius X's encyclical on modernism. And even though I did so in Philadelphia, and you will be able to read about it in the Catholic Family News,

Oh, the level of notice or news that they are there. So, but nonetheless, Winona Daily News is, for me as a foreigner, a window into the American life. And you see, that you read the papers, you hear the television, and everybody claims as his greatest value, authenticity, sincerity. I'm not a hypocritical. I do as I feel. And that is my value. I said, you should acknowledge that I am a good guy because I act in this manner. So we have effectively shifted, not ourselves as traditional Catholics, but around us we see it, shifted personal responsibility to society. Nobody's responsible for anything. You know the jokes. The cop stops you because you have been speeding. As they're going to make a ticket to you. I, you know, officer, I was abused when I was a child. And therefore, that justifies. Because I was abused when I was a child, it justifies that now I could be speeding. I, talking to the seminarians about immoral theology, I was pointed, was reading in some book, a lawsuit, that was a teenager who entered into a parking lot, broke into a car, stole the car, was chased by the police, and were going in the road at full speed. The car went out of the road, the child died, the teenager died. The parents of the teenager sue the owner of the parking lot for not having security. The owner of the car for not having alarms and better locks. The police for chasing the child, and the Department of Transportation for not having better protection in the road. So the teenager is not responsible. Everybody else, the owner of the parking lot, the owner of the car, the police, and the Department of Transportation, those are responsible, not the teenager. I was reading also in another lawsuit, that you know that thing that you put in the car, those that kind of screens, so as not to know that the sun will not hit the car, will not warm up that easily. The guy brought to court the manufacturer of those screens because the guy entered into the car and drove with the screen in place in the windshield and tried to enter into the highway. And that destroyed. And he sued the company because there was no warning in the screen that you should not do that. Unfortunately, he won. You say, I am not responsible. Somebody else is responsible. It is not that I am a

labor and charity and of the enduring of the hope of our Lord Jesus Christ before God and our Father. Knowing, brethren, beloved of God, your election, for our gospel hath not been unto you in word only, but in power also, and in the Holy Ghost, and in much fullness, as you know what manner of men we have been among you for your sakes. And you became followers of us and of the Lord, receiving the word in much tribulation with joy of the Holy Ghost, so that you were made a pattern to all that believe in Macedonia and in Achaia. For from you was spread abroad the word of the Lord, not only in Macedonia, but also in every place in Achaia as well. Your faith, which is toward God, is gone forth, so that we need not to speak anything. For they themselves relate to us what manner of entering in we had unto you, and how ye turned to God from idols, to serve the living and the true God, and to wait for his Son from heaven, whom he raised from the dead, Jesus, who hath delivered us from the wrath to come. The Gospel of our Lord Jesus Christ, according to St. Matthew. At that time, Jesus spoke this parable to the multitudes. The kingdom of heaven is like a grain of mustard seed, which a man took and sowed in his field, which is the least indeed of all seeds. But when it is grown up, it is greater than all herbs, and becometh a tree, so that the birds of the air come and dwell in the branches thereof. Another parable he spoke to them. The kingdom of heaven is like leaven, which a woman took and hid in three measures of meal, until the whole was leavened. All these things Jesus spoke in parables to the multitudes, and without parables he did not speak to them, that it might be fulfilled which was spoken by the prophet, saying, I will open my mouth in parables, I will utter things hidden from the foundation of the world. I will utter things hidden from the foundation of the world.

by fleas or flies or gadflies bitten. When on the face of some I set mine eyes, on whom the woeful fire is falling there, I knew not one of them, but I perceived that from the neck of each there hung a pouch, which had a certain colour and design, wherewith their eyes

0: Hey folks, this is Mike, your Christus Radio host. We are so glad to have you with us. Christus Radio is only a few weeks old. For years, there has been a gap in the market for genuinely non-sentimental Catholic content. Catholic content which didn't hold back from all truths and not just selectively editing to cater for politically correct sensibilities of the modern age. Because Catholic truth remains Catholic truth, both in and out of season, our prayer is that Christus Radio will fill that gap. It will be your oasis in an age of lies and trash, in an age where it becomes impossible to get straight answers from so-called Christian leaders. You will get it all, uncensored, treating you like a grown adult with a critical mind. In addition to that, we have regular prayers, rosaries, stations of the cross, and other well-known prayers every single day. Because to cease praying is to cease breathing spiritually. Sharpen your mind, enliven your enthusiasm for the faith. Most of all, remember that Christus Radio is your station, your community. 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If you need a priest to talk to, we can put you in touch. Or if you just want to quietly listen, that's great too. We are here, 24 hours a day, 7 days a week. Christus Radio, broadcasting truth to you. May God bless you abundantly as you go about your day.
1: Hail, Holy Queen, Mother of Mercy. Hail, our life, our sweetness, and our hope. To thee do we cry, poor banished children of Eve. To thee do we send up our sighs, mourning and weeping in this vale of tears. Turn then, most gracious advocate, thine eyes of mercy toward us. And after this, our exile, show unto us the blessed fruit of thy womb, Jesus. O clement, O loving, O sweet Virgin Mary.
2: In the liturgical services, the last week of our

defense, every cleric would say, it's in order to keep things in order. They are. But they also reflect the cleric's desire to control how everything is done

dancing. 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Be joyful to know and love the true God. And like the children of Fatima, have a childlike spirit, a simple love of God. And St. Teresa of the Child Jesus, her spirit of the great confidence and her little way of simplicity to just look at God and seek to glorify Him and live with the Blessed Mother and accept everything from the hand of God in resignation and strive continually to grow in the love of God and our neighbor from the love of God. It's very simple. So let's go to the fountain of the living waters. Let's go now to the light of the world. Let's go now to the supreme sacrifice of our Lord Jesus Christ here to come in your home. If we could see the Mass, it's more powerful than God's presence on Mount Sinai with thunder and lightning. It's more powerful than the prophet Elias calling down fire from heaven to consume the sacrifice, which happened. And yet at the Mass, the priest says the words of Christ himself, and fire comes down from heaven, which is the living God. The Sacred Heart of Jesus, the burning bush that Moses saw, that burning fire. Our God is a consuming fire. And our Lord said it himself, I have come to cast fire on the earth. But what do I want but that this fire be enkindled in you, that you burn with the fire of the love of God, and see the vanity of this world. Don't be attached to this world. Use it as if we used it not, says St. Paul. We got to use this world, we got to walk through this world, but use it as if you used it not. And see the value of each soul. Every person you meet out in the world and your neighbors, they may not have the faith, they may be living in sin, but you still must see that Christ shed his blood for them. And you must pray for them. And if their hearts are ever open, speak to them. And give them miraculous medals. Give them the scapular. Give them things to read. And sometimes you find souls of really good hearts, of good will. In Kentucky the other day, we were in Arby's with some of the boys. They came across two truck drivers, and we gave them a miraculous medal. And the boys were to talk to them. We're talking about the faith. And these truck drivers were Baptists, but they were very interested in the Catholic faith. And so, who knows? Through the Mother of God, down the road, she may lead them, their hearts, to the true faith. So that's the, you never know. But let us ask the Mother of God to teach us to love our Lord Jesus Christ with all our heart, all our strength, all our mind, all our will. Americans.